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0: Romario joined in. Mazinho, too. Three Brazilians, side by side, rocking the world's newest baby on the world's biggest stage. Brazil would win that match 3-2 and go on to lift the trophy. Bebeto's son grew up to become a footballer himself. The cradle has been copied 1,000 times since. None of them mean what the original meant.
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Hey, it's Country Sunday Nights with me, Brew. So I made a video yesterday. It's kind of blowing up. I shared the collection of knickknacks I brought into the home since I moved in with my fiance. I don't know if she's thrilled about it. I'm kind of throwing off the aesthetic of the place, but they're precious to me, like my Beach Boys cookie jar that sings every time you open it, Shrek popcorn bucket, my monkey lamp. What's the randomest knickknack you have in your home? I gotta know. Send me a pic at Brew on the radio or call me today.

0: 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It's Brew. 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

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What's up? It's Brew. Just saw this on the news. 45 million Americans expected to be traveling for Memorial Day weekend coming up. With how busy it is and how bad inflation is, I think it's time we inflate the length of the weekend. I think we're due to bump it up to a 4-day weekend.

0: 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It's Brew. 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
1: Hey, Brew.
0: Hey, so here's the number one thing women are begging men to stop doing. If you're a guy, you need to hear this. If you're a woman, I want to know if this is true. Hang on. That's coming up in like 5 minutes. On a train.

0: Who is Stephen Wilson Jr.? He is his father's son from southern Indiana, raised in a body shop. Yeah, I write country songs, I guess trying to understand humanity and try to encapsulate it into some form of poetry or some form of a body of art.
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0: I'm Stephen Wilson Jr., proud to be your launch artist. 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
3: 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I'm Susie Welch. 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

0: as a guy, I need to know if I need to stop doing this before summer hits. Wearing flip-flops is the number one thing that was voted online. A video went viral, over 28 million views, talking about this phenomenon, and all the comments were like, no, it's actually this serious. Ditch the flip-flops. Okay, noted.
1: This

Hi, it's Brew, and this is Country Sunday Nights. 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

0: 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At this point, it's going to keep getting faster. You know that. 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

It's Country Sunday Nights. What's up? It's Brew. This is odd. Did you know outer space has a smell, like an odor? Astronauts have landed and said that they smell the same thing every time. 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Got it. So outer space smells like my uncle's barbecue he throws every 4th of July. Okay.

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1: This is wild. What's up? It's Brew. Now divorcing couples can put this in legal battles. Who gets the Netflix password? Okay. This is real. This was written into an actual divorce settlement. 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Like who gets posting rights on social media? 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I'll post Monday, Wednesday, Fridays. And don't even get me started on who gets the Angry Birds account.
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1: This thing is so top secret, it's impressive. 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

0: Thanks for hanging out today. It's Brew. What's up, Alexis? What was the most dramatic overreaction you had recently?
1: So I couldn't find my keys, and I accused every single person in my house in like a detective way, kind of like Clue, interviewing them, being like, where were you? 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
0: I heard you jingling them last night. Good mom, bad mom. That's a scary one.
2: Hey, girl. 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
1: So the other weekend, I went a little hard. Hit the town, partied, and I checked my bank account, and I lost my mind. It was a complete overdraft.
0: But are we going to do it again next weekend? Yep.
1: Yeah, I think we might.

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1: Hey, it's Ellen Taylor. 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
1: Oh, Denise, what's up? It's Brew. What did you do that looked so suspicious, but you swear was innocent?
2: So a cop pulled behind me.
1: Oh.
2: And I was doing the speed limit. My car was in working order. There was no light out. And yet, I was completely paranoid with him driving behind me.
1: Why are my hands sweating right now, too? Like, there's nothing going on.

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0: I can't love you anymore. I can't love
3: you anymore. Hey, great people of the Northwest. It's Stella Lefty.
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5: 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This is Kenny Chesney. This is my new song, Carry On.

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1: Hey, answer this for me on the show today, at the Brew Show, or call me. What's something that feels so suspicious to do, even though it's totally innocent? For me, like, why does walking into a store and walking out without buying something feel so wrong? Hit me

0: Country Sunday Nights.
1: Hey, what's up, Jasmine? It's Brew. What did you do that was totally innocent but looked super suspicious?
2: I took a bunch of pictures of the outside of someone's house because they had a really nice

0: someone's house because they had a really nice landscaping and I was trying to get inspiration.
1: Oh, jeez.
0: But afterwards, I was like, wow, that was really creepy.
1: Mom, like, there's an insane lady outside.

Country Sunday Nights. It's Brew. Yo, check out this story today. The Attorney General in Texas is suing Netflix for being too addictive. I didn't know we could sue for stuff like this. I'm about to put one in for Cool Ranch Doritos, because once I open that bag,

Stefan is your idea of cardio, then you're in the right place. 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

It's Country Sunday Nights. Well, this feels like some wasted money on a study. What's up? It's Brew. New research says music can make your workouts less painful and you are able to exercise longer when you listen to your favorite songs. Yeah. Have you ever forgotten your AirPods? How miserable it is at the gym? That checks out. Let me know if I can play something for your workout. We'll keep you motivated with more of your favorite music.

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0: Hey, it's Brew, and this is Country Sunday Nights. What's up, Amelia? What is the most unhinged thing you've done because you were hungry?
1: So I made pasta first without checking to see if

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1: That's a new level of hungry. My goodness. What was for dessert? Ice cubes?
0: Ah, air.
1: We don't laugh, we cry.

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0: Hey, it's Aaron Crawford. Who's playing the Wolf Secret Shows? 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

0: This woman apparently made sure that her divorce settlement included something very specific. 33-year-old woman is going viral because one of the things that she requested in her divorce agreement, the judge asked what she wanted in the settlement, and she said the car, the dog, and his Netflix password. Everybody laughed just like that. And Netflix part, it was actually, I mean, it was kind of a joke, but it ended up in the official agreement. She was granted continued access to the account indefinitely, complete with her own profile on there. Now, listen, it technically only works if he keeps his Netflix account, so he could close it. But
1: why
0: she
1: do I
0: says,
1: feel like that's happening?
0: She says that it wasn't meant to be mean or vindictive. She called it one small little funny thing to end a really difficult process.
1: That's kind of funny when you think about all the password sharing that goes on with that. And now it's in legal documentation. That's right. That

0: The CDC says that 40% of Americans are obese, and those numbers are increasing. And they say that the only way to stop it is for the government to step in.
1: Really?
0: Yeah, listen, that's going to work. I don't care which side of the aisle that you stand on. It always turns out better when the government steps in.
1: That feels sarcastic, Stickman.
0: You think?

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1: Kane Brown officially has an opening date for his new Nashville bar. Kane Brown's on Broadway will open Friday, May 22nd at 10 a.m. Central. The multi-level bar, restaurant, and live music venue is located in Nashville's Lower Broadway District, and Kane is expected to make surprise appearances throughout opening weekend.
2: I think that it's safe to say that Jordan Davis has one of the best beards in country music. We all agree?
1: Yes.
2: He says that he is open to shaving it. Now, listen, hang on, not anytime soon, but he says that, you know, that it would first would terrify his family, but quote, "I definitely think I have one good offing of it. I think I've got one left." I don't know about Jordan Davis with no beard. I don't know about that.
1: I don't know that we've ever known him to not have a beard, so that's crazy.
2: That's Third Shift Country News with Mo and Stickman.

0: This summer. 100.7 The Wolf is doubling down on secret shows. Throwing not one, but two this summer. July 12th and July 30th at Tulalip Amphitheater. Who's playing? We're not saying yet, but this is Wolf Country, so you know it's going to be epic. Follow at Seattle Wolf everywhere to never miss a chance at tickets. Two nights, two secret artists, one wild summer. Only from Seattle's number one for country, 100.7 The Wolf.
1: Let's check in on the Serta counting sheep.
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0: Mo and Stickman Country Question Time. Every brand has a slogan of some sort. So what slogan would you give yourself?
1: I'm going to go with organized under pressure because I am always stressed, but my color-coordinated calendar keeps it all together.
0: Okay, that's a good one. Mine actually depends on who's talking. Now, if it were just me, I would say something like Stickman, professional talker, occasional adult. That's kind of on point.
1: Occasional being the key word there.
0: But if Mo's talking, it would be something along the lines of Stickman, loud enough for both of us.
1: I think that's it.
0: Spot on.
1: That's it.
0: So what about you? Every brand has a slogan. What slogan would you give yourself? If you're listening on the Odyssey app, you can tap on the microphone on the station page and give us a voice message.

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0: It is a Mo and Stickman country question. Every brand has a slogan. So what slogan would you give yourself?
1: If we meet, we eatin'.
0: That's right.
2: That's funny.
3: If you showed up, I wouldn't let you in.

0: It is a Moe and Stick Man country question. Every brand has a slogan. So what slogan would you give yourself?
1: Warning, check caffeine level before poking.
2: That's a good one.

0: It is the Moe and Stick Man country question. Major brands have slogans to advertise their product. 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
1: Go it until a certain pressure point.
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A couple of days ago, Mo and I had a friend tell us about a new app. And listen, we're all about saving some money. Let's talk about that new app coming up on the Mo and Stickman Show.

0: So we had a friend on the phone the other day, and he got to telling us that he was eating some cookies from this new, that he had gotten through this new app. And the new app is called Too Good To Go. And it's where restaurants and bakeries and even grocery stores sell their leftover food super cheap at the end of the day instead of throwing it away. Now, the thing is you really don't know what you're getting. You buy a surprise bag, and it's $4, $3, something like that.
1: Some of them are themed. It ranges from gas stations to Whole Foods stores.
0: Sure.
1: And basically, I've noticed more in some of the higher-end stores, it'll say, you know, meat surprise bag or gift bag, whatever they call it. Mystery meat. Do you want the mystery meat?
0: We don't want the meat. We don't call it mystery meat.
1: But it could say bakery, you know, dry goods, whatever it might be.
0: You can call it mystery pastries. You cannot call it mystery meat.
1: Don't want, mystery pastries are fine, but mystery meat is not.
0: Correct.
1: Got it. But essentially, they have so many a day, and they're basically wanting to get rid of stuff before it goes bad, but they can't necessarily sell it. And so you get it super cheap. I mean, the meat stuff, I feel like at one point, I think they were charging 30 and it dropped down to $9.
0: Y'all.
1: That's big time. Now, where I would get sad is if I spent $9 on something dirty like chicken livers or something
0: that'd be
1: that I'm
0: bad.
1: Not going to eat.
0: That'd be bad.
1: You could also benefit because he said the cookies and stuff that he got was really good.
0: Yeah, the whole conversation was about how many cookies he had eaten. But look up the app. It's called Too Good To Go. It's free, and it does, like, you uses your GPS to stores close to you,
1: right,
0: and things like that. It's a really neat app. Look it up. Again, Too Good To Go.

For most of the past decade, it seems like malls could be coming a thing of the past. And about the time they start coming back, will the malls start trying to stop it? It's really confusing. I'll tell you about it coming up on the Mo and Stickman Show.

the Wolfpack? It ain't about where you're from. It's about how you feel. 100.7 The Wolf.

0: thanks in part to teenagers that are actually hanging out there again. Now here's the problem. Some of these teenagers are treating the mall like it's a reality show. They're having these big takeovers, fights, chaos, social media stunts. This is malls all around the country. And now some of the malls are banning anybody under 18 without adult chaperone. A few places are even like 21.
1: Wow.
0: Now, the mall owners say that the rules have cut down on the stealing and the damage and the general mayhem, but it also creates this weird problem where teenagers are the exact people helping keep malls alive, yet
1: malls, now they got to drag their mom and dad to go with them.
0: Now they
1: got to
0: drag mom and dad in.
1: I mean, I'm usually not a mall person because I don't like to get out of my car because I'm lazy like that. But right. My older two, they always want to go to the mall. I've spent more time in the mall than I have in years. And we just walk around. They ain't got no money.
0: Ain't got no money.
1: And I ain't buying them anything. But boy, do we walk around the mall and just look at and dream and all the things that we want.
0: Mom, can I have that? No.
1: But it does drag me to the mall more than really that I've been in a long time. So I see some truth there. But we went to actually one mall, which I was with the boys, but they were checking IDs and accounting what kid was with who. We were out of town, but I thought that was crazy. Like, they had people posted at the different doors to make sure that people were following the rules and have a parent.
2: Prettiest girl I'd ever seen. Look at her, man, look at me. I thought I can't just walk up and ask her to dance.

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0: 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Darling.

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0: And this guy says that he finally recovered about $400,000 worth of his Bitcoin after it had been locked out of his crypto wallet, or after he'd been locked out of his crypto wallet for over 10 years.
1: Wait, people could do this 10 years ago?
0: Apparently, yeah.
1: I thought this was a new thing.
0: So he says that he spent nearly 11 years, actually. It says over 10, but nearly 11 years trying every possible combination that he could think of with no luck. And finally, what he did was he turned to AI for help. He uploaded old files from his college computer into the AI bot Claude, and AI found an older wallet file before he could, from before he changed the password years ago. Now, why does he not remember it? He says that he was very, very high when he changed the password and didn't remember it.
1: That's terrible.
0: He even revealed the password, most of which we can't say on the air, but it started with LOL 420. All kinds of kinds.

0: dollar for how many times I tell my kids, you need to read the room. I'd be a very rich person.
1: Right.
0: You know, that is actually something very hard to teach our kids, but I might have some tips on how to make it a little bit easier.
1: Coming up on the Mo and Stickman Show.

0: Lasso. I swear, I tell my kids all the time, read the room. Read the room. What are the other people doing?
1: Right.
0: How are they responding? Is your teacher in a bad mood? Maybe you should approach in a different way. Assess what is going on around you before you ask a question, before you demand something or need something, because it would save a lot of grief on all ends. And this is at home, but also in real life. It is a hard thing to teach, especially kids, because they are impatient. Sometimes their needs feel so big and they have to tell you right in that moment, and you're already stressing. Example, they want goldfish, but the dog just ran out the door. That's not time to ask me that you want some goldfish. My dog just ran out the door. We got to go chase
1: it. We got to catch the dog
0: first. Read the room.
1: Goldfish.
0: What's the energy?
1: Next.
0: Yes. What is happening? So here are some things that maybe you could do as a parent to help ease them into being better at reading a room. One of the suggestions is teaching kids the difference between an actual emergency and something that can maybe wait.
1: Right. Which still will be kind of hard.
0: Life or death?
1: Right.
0: Not really. So let's wait and see what happens.
1: Definitely.
0: You can get them later.
1: Mm-hmm.
0: Another is encouraging them to look around first and ask themselves, does this seem like a good time? That's where my kids really struggle. Stop. Don't be impulsive. Look around. What's happening? And I think this one's actually pretty good, too. As parents, we also need to be able to acknowledge, like, I hear you and I know that you need this, but this is not the time to do this right now. And instead of maybe verbally saying that, which could be kind of led in anger, maybe do a sign of some sort. Tap them on the elbow, you know, squeeze their arm lightly just to say, hey,
1: I hear you.
0: I see you. I will come back to this. I've got to get this other thing done first.
1: Ooh, that's a good one.
0: I think that is really good.

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1: What?
0: Their snack prices are just as high. 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
1: Really?
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1: I need that. 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
1: Kane Brown officially has an opening date for his new Nashville bar. Kane Brown's on Broadway will open Friday, May 22nd at 10 a.m. Central. The multi-level bar, restaurant, and live music venue is located in Nashville's Lower Broadway District, and Kane is expected to make surprise appearances throughout opening weekend.
2: I think that it's safe to say that Jordan Davis has one of the best beards in country music. We all agree?
1: Yes.
2: He says that he is open to shaving it. Now, listen, hang on, not anytime soon, but he says that, you know, that it would first would terrify his family, but quote, I definitely think I have one good offing of it. I think I've got one left. I don't know about Jordan Davis with no beard. I don't know about that.
1: I don't know that we've ever known him to not have a beard, so that's crazy.
2: That's Third Shift Country News with Mo and Stickman.

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1: I don't know, but I'm really excited.
0: Get your ticket and be a part of uncovering Seattle's biggest secret. Hey, it could even be this artist.

0: If you have unused, useless Spirit Airlines points sitting around,
1: I didn't even think about that.
0: It might get you dinner.
1: Really?
0: We'll talk about it coming up on the Moe and Stickman Show.

0: When Spirit Airlines shut down, a lot of folks were left with a bunch of loyalty points that they suddenly have nothing to do with, right? Enter Papa John's into the picture.
1: All right.
0: They have decided to launch this program called Skies to Pies. And Spirit loyalty members can send Papa John's proof of their airline account along with the Papa John's rewards account through Instagram. And if everything checks out, Papa John's will send a free one-topping pizza. While supplies last, of course.
1: Well, at least you get a free dinner.
0: You get something.
1: While you cry over your lost airline points.

0: puts the wraps on it for the Mo and Stickman show. But before we go, McDonald's has announced that they are going to phase out all of their self-serve soda dispensers inside the restaurant, as most customers don't order from the lobby anymore.
1: Really?
0: Removing the soda dispensers ends the only magic trick that I know how to perform.
1: And what is that?
0: I can turn water into a Dr. Pepper as long as the cashier's not looking.
1: Stickman.
0: Say goodbye, Mo.

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1: I don't know, but I'm really excited.
0: Get your ticket and be a part of uncovering Seattle's biggest secret. Hey, it could even be this artist.

0: 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My last single Saturday night.
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0: This summer, 100.7 The Wolf is doubling down on secret shows. Throwing not one, but two this summer. July 12th and July 30th at Tulalip Amphitheater. Who's playing? 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Follow at Seattle Wolf everywhere to never miss a chance at tickets. 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

0: Coach Mario Zagallo, under pressure no one fully understood, started him. Ronaldo wandered the pitch like a ghost. France won 3-0. Zinedine Zidane scored two headers. Stade de France erupted. To this day, no one knows exactly what happened to Ronaldo that afternoon. Sponsors, doctors, conspiracies, every theory contested. 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
3: What is happening? Good morning, guys. How you doing?
4: Oh, I'm good. It's Monday. And you know, it's really fun because I don't have the

0: do.
1: Okay.
0: Okay.
1: I like
0: 400.
1: Oh, no, this is hard, Ron, you know?
2: 400 snacks you have to put together for the school. I don't know.
1: Yeah. Something with the kids, right?
0: Yeah, no, not at all, actually. Oh. This weekend, as we were watching Grey's Anatomy, it hit on the screen, 400th episode, and we have been watching from the beginning.
1: Wow.
0: We hit our 400th Grey's Anatomy episode.
1: How many episodes are there total? Well, that's a commitment.
0: They're still going. Like, there's new seasons, so it's not done yet. I don't know.
2: They're doing it just for you and Carrie.
0: Pretty much. You know what? Can we talk to somebody? I'd like to cameo on Grey's Anatomy.
1: Yeah. Oh, yeah?
0: Yeah, that'd be great.
1: As a doctor, as a patient?
0: No, I think that a patient, they'd be like, you know, this Seattle on-air personality had a seizure or something. I don't know, whatever it is.
1: Oh,
0: you know,
1: geez,
0: something.
1: You gotta come up with a better storyline than that.
0: We just thought about it 5 seconds ago.
1: Fair.
0: All right, whatever. All right, Ron, what did I miss this weekend?
2: Have you guys heard of Jay's Mini Mart in Burien?
1: No.
2: Well, we can all buy lotto tickets there because a couple weeks ago they had 20 winning lotto tickets.
1: Oh.
2: All ranging about $10,000.
1: Oh.
2: And a collective $200,000 was won there.
1: Whoa.
2: All at the same place.
0: I'm
2: so
0: down.
2: That's the place we got to go.
1: Because they get a cut of the winning tickets that get sold. So wait, were these weren't scratch-off tickets, right? Were they like Powerball?
2: No, lottery tickets, yeah.
1: But they're both lottery tickets. There's the ones with the little numbers. Oh, I totally. And then there's the scratch-off tickets. Okay, we need to go and do some research. I will take some money from you gentlemen, and I will go down to Burien myself, and I will do some on-the-field reporting, okay?
0: Right. So sacrificial of you.
1: I keep the winning.
2: Yeah, thank you.
1: All right. Colt Emerson, he's the Mariners' number one prospect and one of the top prospects in all of baseball, and he's got Seattle fans treating him like he's the chosen one sent to emotionally save us, and I am here for it. I think it's working. And there's just something kind of fun about Seattle having one of those, like, baby-faced phenoms again.
0: Yeah.
1: This kid is 20. Like, born in 2005.
0: That's
1: 20.
0: Insane.
1: Colt Emerson became the youngest Mariner to debut since Felix Hernandez over the weekend.
0: That's incredible.
1: I'm here for it.
0: Yeah, I think this is just kind of the Mariner optimism that always happens. It's like, no, this is going to be the guy.
1: Yeah.
0: Right? It's like Ken Griffey Jr. No, okay, Felix. Okay, no. No, Julio. No, okay, now it's going to be this guy.
1: Colt Emerson. A solid name. I mean, he automatically has to like country music, right?
2: Yeah. Oh, absolutely.
0: Yeah, yeah. What's his walk-up? Anybody know?
1: I don't know. I missed
0: it. We should find that out.
1: Yeah.
0: Let's see if we can get Aaron Crawford to be his walk-up.
1: Oh, I knew that was coming. I knew it.
0: I beat you to it. All right, well, the ACMs were last night, and of course, you may disagree with certain things. You may agree with this one. Caught me a little bit off guard that Parker McCollum wins the album of the year. I mean, there's some stout competition. What was your did that just happen moment?
1: I'm going to say it. Shania Twain was my moment. As much I love Shania, I think she looks fantastic. Whatever work she's had done, phenomenal. I'm here for it. I think she could be a really great host, but she was trying really hard, so I'm not sure. And this is just me guessing. I don't know for sure. Either she had one too many cocktails or a couple of like Xannies. I'm not sure. Just like just to get calm. That's maybe it. But man, I think if she just was like her, she would have been fantastic.
0: Look, as a musician making the transition to talking to people, I'll give her a little slack. Come on.
1: Okay, fair enough.

0: over the sound. Wolf
1: Country. Hey, it's Aaron Crawford. Who's playing the Wolf Secret Shows? Even I don't know that. The only way to know is to be there. And tomorrow, we'll be at Tulalip Resort Casino from 4 to 6, giving out free tickets for both shows. 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

0: mornings on The Wolf start with Ellen and Aaron.
1: I'd like to go ahead and file this next story under the no duh category.
2: Okay.
1: Because this article comes out that says that kids need more recess and playtime and don't worry about cramming as much information in their little heads. And as a father of two and eight this week, that's pretty cool. As a currently 7 and 5 year old, I'm like, yeah, man, all they want to do is play. I can't even get them to sit down and eat their dinner, let alone be like, hey, learn the 50 states and what's the capital of California? Like, what are they doing?
2: So the study is saying what? That kids need more recess while other people are saying, no, they need to sit down and learn their facts.
1: Well, I think the past has been like, hey, no, let's cram these kids in these desks and make them learn. And they're fine. Like, no, kids need play. Like, that's the thing they need right now.
2: And isn't there something to be said about what you learn, like the street smarts type of thing? Like, you learn while you're playing with other kids. You learn those social interactions. But then again, you also need to, I say this with a question mark, learn multiplication tables? Like, do they do that? They're not teaching cursive anymore. Wait, right?
1: Ellen, what is 9 times 9?
2: 89.
1: 81.
2: 81. Oh. I said that.
3: Okay. As a former child, Aaron Crawford.
2: Okay.
1: Current child, actually.
3: Yeah, right? No, we didn't, I mean, we got, what, our, like, 30 minutes a day? Like, I was fine. I feel like you got to kind of, like, yeah, we all want to have fun, but life isn't just about that. Like, sit down and learn what 9 times 9 is.
2: When you're a child, life is about having fun, especially nowadays. Yeah. Let these kids be kids.
1: Yeah, I think there's a certain point where it's time to put the screws in and just like, let's go. You guys got to learn this stuff, okay? I'm not an expert. I'm not saying this. Don't text me about this. But I think like maybe like middle school and kind of later, like 6th, 7th grade. Okay, guys, hit the books. Let's do this.
3: You want a kid dog park. Like, you just want them to be
1: dog park.
3: Like, you just want them to go run around, get physically tired, and then you can bring them home and they go to sleep.
1: Yes, 100%. Well, I will say that it's really nice in these kind of formative years so far. Like, they don't send homework home with the kids. Right. And I was caught off guard by this. And Ron, I feel like you would hate this as well. Like, they're not doing their homework. 2nd grade, come on. But it's like, man, their little brains are just getting battered with all of this information that they need to have to be an adult. Well, they're not adults. Like, let them run around. We played Capture the Flag yesterday. And I was like, man, can we please just take a break? And they're like, no, now let's play baseball. Now let's do this. And it's like, their brains just need to kind of form.
2: No, I'm with Ron on this one. You were tired playing Capture the Flag and all these things. And you're hoping that they get little tired out while they're at school, so that way they can come home, be quiet and well behaved for you, and that way you can go to sleep early. That's really what you're saying. It's not about let the kids be kids. It's about burn them out. You
3: There's
2: know what I mean?
3: No better time to learn that life is cruel and savage and a grind than at 5 and 7 years old.
1: I love all this advice coming from Kidless in Seattle. Okay, you know what? Let's open up these phone lines. Let's hear from you. What do you think about this? What's your take? And how can you back up your expertness level?
2: 253-642-WOLF. That's 253-642-WOLF.

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1: All right, so there's some new research that just came out, and I'm air quoting here in the studio, that kids need more playtime and less cram information into their brain time. And a couple of kids in Enumclaw, a.k.a. me.
2: Your kids.
1: Is having a disagreement with Kidless in Seattle, the other two, about this. And I think we need to bring in someone to do the tiebreaker. So I think it might be time. You think it's time?
2: What, to have our first?
1: To have the first caller for Ellen and Aaron.
2: Oh, my gosh.
1: You ready?
2: Yeah, I'm
1: Let's
2: ready.
1: Let's go to Linda and Tukwila. You there?
3: Yes, I'm here.
2: Hi, Linda.
1: Good morning.
3: Good morning.
2: You are officially the first caller on our show. Please be kind. We appreciate it.
1: Ever.
2: First call ever. But also as a parent, too, are kids spending too much time in the classroom and not enough time on recess?
3: Yes, they absolutely are.
1: Yes, I knew I liked Linda.
2: Why? Why do you think that?
3: They have the rest of their lives to learn and work. Let them be children for just a little while.
2: See, I had that same thought, Linda, but then the more and more Aaron talked, the more I realized he just wants his kids to be tired out. So then that way when they're home from school, it's easier for him to get them in their butts to eat dinner than go to bed early so he can go to bed early.
3: That's some parents, not all parents.
1: Not all parents. Yeah, so Linda, what is your level of expertise as a parent? What does your crew look like, children-wise?
3: Oh, I'm grandma now.
1: Oh, okay.
2: That's so why you sound refreshed.
1: So you have lots of expertise then.
3: Yeah, so I agreed way back when my kids were in school. I thought they had too much homework and stuff. My grandson is 9 years old. He has 2 hours of homework every night. Oof. He's a third grader.
1: Oh, my
2: wow.
1: gosh.
2: Yeah.
3: And I think that is way too much homework for a third grader.
2: Agreed.
1: That's way too much homework for a high schooler. Like, how do you experience life? Because, I mean, you know this, Linda. Like, as a 9-year-old, it's kind of a shifted schedule. Like, they don't get home from school until, like, 4 o'clock, mm-hmm. right? Because the high schoolers and the middle schoolers are earlier.
2: Oh, okay.
1: Because they kind of use the same buses for everybody,
2: sure.
1: right? So they get the high schoolers early. So, Linda, I'm with you. I think we need to let these kids have a little bit more play time and just be kids. There's lots of time to jump in the rat race later.
2: And, Linda, thank you so much for being the first official caller. We appreciate
1: Love it.
2: You.
1: Thank you, Linda. Have a great rest of your day.
2: All right, 253-642-WOLF. You can call us or text us. That's 253-642-WOLF.

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1: David Johnson of the Geological Survey and Reed Blackburn, a private radio operator working for the survey, are missing and feared dead on the north side of the peak.
2: Johnston was at the Coldwater 2 North Observation Post Sunday when Mount St. Helens erupted. He has not been seen or heard from since. The North Observation Post area is about 5 miles directly to the north of the summit at 4,100 feet, or about 1,400 feet above the North Tula River. The area appears to have been hit hard by the initial blast from the volcano. About 4 feet of ash and blocks of rocks are reported in the area, and all the trees have been blown over. Johnston went up to the observation post on
3: 46 years ago today.
4: Yeah, now if you're listening, this is not an active recap of Mount Rainier.
3: No. It's Mount St. Helens.
4: This is a Mount St. Helens 46 years ago, and I just looked it up. It happened at 8:30 a.m.
3: Oh, wow.
4: So it's almost exactly 46 years ago. Now, I was alive.
3: Oh, you were?
4: But not enough to remember anything.
5: We weren't.
4: Yeah, we weren't.
3: Aaron and I have a whole 6 years apart, but anytime I get a chance to like make note of the fact that I am younger, I will point it out. You know, when I came out to Seattle to visit, before I ever moved here, my favorite color, my favorite everything is emerald, and I couldn't afford a real emerald at the time, but my gift to myself when I came out here was to get an emerald that was made out of the ash of Mount St. Helens.
4: No way.
3: Or so they told me it was, but it was really cool. Yeah.
4: Do you also buy the flattened pennies?
3: I do, actually. Don't make fun. It's a souvenir. Don't make fun.
5: So I actually grew up around, like, right at the base of Mount St. Helens, like, Tootle.
3: Yeah.
5: Like, I lived in Tootle. So, like, that whole, like, river and everything that they talk about, and you go there, and it just is all, soot or whatever.
3: Right.
5: Like,
4: piles of ash and stuff.
3: Yeah. Have you guys ever been to, like, the Mount St. Helens, like, now the tourist spot that they have? Have you ever done that?
4: No, before? I really want to go.
3: It actually is really cool. And I thought, like, so my mom and my stepdad were coming out to visit, and I was like, okay, I guess we're going to do the tourist stuff. And my stepdad was really adamant about going, and I'm so glad that we did, because you go in, and there's this movie theater, right? And they show you the history of Mount St. Helens, and then at the end, the screen rolls up, and the curtains open wide, and you see this beautiful view of Mount St. Helens. It's really cool to just do at least one time.
4: That's
3: even
4: awesome.
3: If you're from here, it's really, really cool to see. But yeah, 46 years ago, man.
4: My father-in-law, he was telling me a story. He was an RA at Central over in Ellensburg.
3: Yeah, like a resident assistant in
4: like,
3: the dorms?
4: Like the head RA. Like, so he's the guy like making sure that nobody does anything super crazy, right? Well, it was going off. It started getting dark. It's 8:30 when it goes off. So the middle of the day, it starts getting dark. And guys started wheeling in kegs into the dorms. And he's like, yeah, I didn't see anything. Just save me a couple beers if you wouldn't mind.
3: Yeah, at that point, man, you don't know what's happening.
5: They just wanted to drink beer.
4: Yeah, right?
3: They got an excuse.
4: Well, I mean, 46 years ago, it's not like you can pull up your iPhone and be like, what is happening?
5: That's actually a good point.
4: You know?
3: You're so right. Yeah, because, what do you know? Like, to your point, 8:30 in the morning, you think it's going to be a sunshiny day, and then, all of a sudden, the clouds. You know what they did back then? They turned on the radio to hear what was going on. Man, the good old days.
4: Or the TV, and they're just like, guys, what's happening? I guess we could just drink some beer.
5: Yeah. I love, the world is ending. You want to get a keg?
4: It's not COVID, but if you remember COVID, they weren't just stocking up on toilet paper. We were grabbing all the booze we could as well. You know, it's just
3: not mad at that.
4: Might
3: at
4: be
3: all.
4: Stuck for a little bit.
3: if you want to call us, man, Ron's letting us open up the phone lines to call us, text us about anything on the show. 253-642-WOLF. That's 253-642-WOLF.

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1: Do you know how you know that I am loyal?
2: Do I know how you know I'm... Wait, what?
1: I'm loyal, and okay. I can prove it.
2: Tell me how.
1: We just hit 400 episodes of Grey's Anatomy.
2: That's dedication.
1: Wow. Yeah, I mean, we don't quit. Once we latch onto something, and that's just what it is. You guys have been trying to get me to watch Private Parts,
2: that's like
1: Lord of the Rings, okay. Like Devil Wears Prada.
3: Are you going to be okay when the show finally ends?
1: Actually, we probably will cry. Well, so there have been some like real life sad moments, like Grey's Anatomy, like Eric Dane passed away. We cried.
2: Yeah.
1: And we can't, like, there's a Netflix special out about him. We can't watch it. We're like, nah, I cannot do it.
2: Grey's was my COVID binge, too. Like, obviously I knew of the show, but I hadn't watched the show. And yeah, catching up on, what is it, like 37 million seasons?
1: Yeah.
2: Man, that helped COVID go by, I'd say really quickly, but it didn't. No.
1: All right, Ron, what did I miss last night?
3: Okay, if you are a big gambler, you want to casually just win $10,000, who doesn't want to do that?
2: Yeah.
3: Jay's Mini Mart in Burien is the spot. A couple weeks ago, they had 10 winners or 20 winners in one night, totaling $200,000.
1: That's insane.
2: So I like the garage in Burien. They have the best Eggs Benedict Poblano. Oh, it's so good. So I will gladly go down there for brunch. And then do we know yet if those were scratch tickets because I have a theory on the you pick 'ems. You can either pick your own six numbers, say for Powerball, or like the computer generates it. I want to do a study on which one is most likely to pay out the most, but I could also just do that study myself. If I could borrow some money from you two gentlemen, research for the show.
3: Yeah, of course.
1: I think the study is the machine is the one that picks the winner, and they don't want to let you win, and don't let them pick the numbers.
2: Yeah.
1: That's

0: my thought.
1: Yeah, me too. I don't know. Well, you know who did win, though, the lottery is Colton Emerson. He's the Mariners' number one prospect and probably one of the top prospects in all of baseball. And he was called up to the big leagues over the weekend. And honestly, all of Seattle is kind of treating him like he is going to be that thing that's going to emotionally like revive us from, you know, seasons past. And there's just kind of something fun about watching these kids like fulfill their dreams.
0: Oh, yeah.
1: Colt Emerson is 20 years old. Like,
0: that's insane.
1: Born in 2005. Like, I vividly remember 2005.
2: Cole Young, I still love you. He was the newest guy from the Rainiers.
0: Yeah.
2: And now he's getting overshadowed by Colt. But Cole, love you, buddy.
1: Yeah, the youngest Mariner to debut since Felix Hernandez.
0: That's pretty cool. How long until he's a Yankee?
1: Why do you say that? Don't put that out there.
0: I'm sorry. I'm jaded. I've been around a little bit with the Mariners.
1: Yeah.
0: All right. The ACMs last night, there were not as many snubs as I would have thought.
1: As you would have hoped.
0: I do like a bit of drama when it does not involve me. The only one that just kind of was Parker McCollum won for best album. And that's kind of a stretch for me.
1: Really? Who do you think should have won that?
0: You know what? Not Parker McCollum. I didn't see the other nominees.
1: I did love seeing Ella Langley get up and when she won Female Artist of the Year. And she just like was so overcome by emotion. Like, she knows that she's a big deal. Like, they're calling her like the next Taylor Swift. Like, she's taking over the world in pop culture, and just to see that her humanness and realness made me like her that much
0: more. That's pretty cool. As long as she doesn't do that, the thing that Taylor Swift used to do that would bug me is everybody knew going into whatever awards ceremony that Taylor Swift was going to win that award, and she's always like, "Oh my gosh, I never saw this coming. Thank you so much."
1: Like,
0: after the 15th time.
1: Wow, Aaron Crawford is not a Swiftie. You've heard it here first. You can send all the hate messages to Aaron Crawford.
0: You can send them to 2 3 6 4 2 Wolf if you would like
1: to. Don't do that.

0: Cooper and Aaron. Mornings 100.7 The Wolf.
1: So Cooper Kupp comes out and says that he has introduced some of his teammates to, is it pho or foe?
2: Pho.
1: Okay.
3: You've been here long enough. You know it's pho.
1: Look, everybody disagrees. Like, do you pronounce G-I-F, GIF, or GIF? Everybody disagrees. There's not really, I don't, but it is pho. Okay.
3: Pho.
1: I do happen to like pho. There's a great place in Enumclaw. But he says, and this is what I'm with, that the best pho places are found only in strip malls.
3: Oh, 1,000,000%.
1: Yeah.
3: You don't go to like a fancy pho place. Like, the charm of pho is to go into a strip mall and get it.
1: Yeah. Well, so that to me, that's like a pro tip. Like, hey, here's the secret place to go.
3: Mm-hmm.
1: Now, here's the secret place to go in Enumclaw.
3: Okay.
1: Go eat at the hospital.
3: Wait, what? The hospital?
1: I'm telling you, it's the best. So our son was born.
4: It's the best.
3: What?
1: Yeah, Peter's is great. No shade on PETA's, but our son was born in the Enumclaw Hospital,
3: yeah.
1: And they're like, hey, go get some food. And I was like, it's going to be just terrible.
3: Right, hospital food.
1: It is not. If you go up and you order from the chef, cook, whatever you want to call it, and they take your order, and then they start just cooking away. And I'm telling you, there may not be a better French dip within 50 miles.
3: Are you joking me?
1: Like, I'm being serious. I took our daughter Friday.
3: Wait, so you're not even just going there like, oh, I happen to be at the hospital, I'm going to get this food. You literally go on outings with your daughter to take her out to eat, and you go to the Enumclaw Hospital for food?
4: Are you the only ones doing this?
1: Oh, no, absolutely. When we got there on Friday,

0: day, my daughter was like, I got to go get a table because there's only one left. I was like, go throw your sweatshirt on it.
1: Would have thunk that the hottest place to be was the Enumclaw Hospital for fuck. Like, wait, French dip.
0: French dip, whatever. Like, she got chicken tenders. They were delicious. They have sweet potato fries. Super good. They even have, like, for dessert, they had, like, brownies. And you go get the brownies afterwards. The Cobb salad is killer.
1: Like, he's listing off this whole menu.
2: Yeah, basically everything.
0: Yeah, I've had one of everything.
1: This is blowing my mind. I never would have thought a hospital of all places would have been the go-to spot.
0: Well, yeah, when Carrie gave birth, then they said go down and get some food.
1: Yeah, because you had done all the hard work.
0: I did all the hard work. Yeah. I will say I did have food poisoning as well. But that is like, that's a different story for another time.
1: Not from there, right?
0: Not from there. No. But no, I went down and I felt guilty for eating the food because it was so good. I was like, I should really be eating crap food if she just gave birth. Well, I shouldn't be enjoying this French dip so much.
1: I think you're allowed to enjoy it. Now, the $1 million question is, did you bring anything up for her? Because you see all these videos on TikTok where it's like, you know, my first meal after giving birth, and it's usually sushi or like cured meats, stuff that you can't eat during, you know, pregnancy.
0: Yeah, they don't have sushi at the Enumclaw Hospital, I think.
1: Of all things, that's what they don't have. I think that's-

I am telling you, the Enumclaw Hospital is the go-to rando place. I know you've got some. Call us to eat. It's the best place to eat. 253-642-WOLF. Let me know your rando spot.

0: musician and a TV reporter walk into a studio.
1: Wait, what?
2: Oh, this should be fun.
0: Ellen and Aaron, 100.7 The Wolf.
3: We've been talking the most random places to eat. Mine's the Enumclaw Hospital. It's fantastic. We've got some callers in.
4: And who would have thunk 253-642-WOLF? There's a couple of texts that come through. Summit Pacific Hospital in Elma and Mason General in Shelton both have amazing food and chefs, according to this text.
3: I'm telling you, and really, it's the best place to be. What if you choke? You're right there.
4: I never in a million years would have thought the hospital was the best place to eat.
3: All right, let's go grab King Dumper. What you got, King Dumper? Where's your favorite rando place you're willing to share?
5: We eat at the hospital at least once a week.
4: What hospital? I have to know. Is it the
5: Enumclaw?
4: No way.
3: See, he knows. Yeah. It's the best. What's your go-to meal at St. Elizabeth's?
5: Same as you. Yeah, St. Elizabeth's. And yes, same as you. French dip is to die for.
4: So,
3: King Dumper, we'll get to your name later. But what do you add, the cheese and the onions?
5: Just cheese. No onions.
4: No, the onions are too much. Not going to a hospital for a French dip. I swear if a guy was like, hey, I'm going to take you to a place to get the best French dip, and we pull up to a hospital, no offense to the hospital, I'm going to question what is happening in my mind.
3: It's pretty amazing.
5: The other one is the Riverside Store.
3: The Riverside Store?
5: Aaron, I think you know where that is.
3: Okay, yeah. Oh, yeah, I do know where that is. Yeah.
4: Is that a different hospital or is that something else?
3: No, is that the one in Quincy?
5: Sunland, yep.
3: That's a good place, too.
4: What?
5: Yeah.
4: I never would have thunk hospital.
3: I'm into it. All right, thanks for calling, King Dumper. Let's jump over to Jared and Enumclaw. I know he's going to give a holler for St. Elizabeth's.
6: That's right. My dad actually was just talking about this the other day. So we were over at the Kettle, and he's like, you know who actually has some of the best breakfast I've had in a while?
4: What?
6: And I was not expecting him to say the hospital.
4: Did you go and try it out for
6: yourself?
4: Did you try it for yourself? Have you been?
6: I have not been there yet, but I keep telling him and I need to go there and check it out.
3: You have to.
7: I say this with all the love in the world for Enumclaw. Does it say something about just the lack of restaurants there, or is it really good?
3: From my point of view,
6: absolutely no lack.
3: Yeah,
6: there's no lack of restaurants there. There's a bunch of delicious restaurants. He just said one day they tried it and they were told to try it, and it turned out to be amazing.
4: Never in a million years is this where I thought this topic was going
3: to
4: go.
3: Is that crazy? Well, to Jared's point, right? They were at the Kettle, which is a fantastic breakfast place.
4: Yeah.
3: Or like Jared, you've been to Charlie's over by the golf course too, right?
6: Oh, we take the girls every now and then on almost every Sunday. We go out to Charlie's or the Kettle. They get to choose.
3: Yeah, but now you can take them to the Enumclaw.
4: You got to add that to the rotation for the French dips. I learned something new today.
7: Where do you want to go for your birthday? Yeah. The hospital, please.
3: The hospital. Jared, man, thanks for calling, man. We'll talk to you later, all right?
6: Not a problem. Talk to you guys later.

0: summer. 100.7 The Wolf is doubling down on secret shows. Throwing not one, but two this summer. 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Who's playing? 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

0: 100.7 The Wolf. Today's biggest story deserves a song by Washington's biggest musician. But Aaron Crawford will have to do. This is the 10-Minute Tune with Ellen and Aaron.
1: So I've learned that there's no faster way to humble a musician than giving him a guitar and a terrible idea. So Cooper Kupp says that the best place to get pho is in a strip mall. Aaron, Mindy and Shelton, Big Dumper, everyone here has called in and said that hospitals are the best place to get food. Specifically, what is it, St. Elizabeth's down in Enumclaw.
2: Down in Enumclaw, man, they've got the good stuff.
1: And they're mentioning the French dips. So I think that we need you to sing a song about that.
2: Okay.
1: 10 minutes.
2: I do want you to know that this is the God's honest truth. I got a notification from my Apple Watch yesterday.
1: Yeah.
2: Saying that for the last 3 weeks, my resting heart rate is 10 BPM higher than normal.
1: Oh, are we stressing you out?
2: And I attribute it directly to this.
1: Well, that's the whole point of the bit. I'm going to give you a random topic. And what randomer topic is there?
2: Okay. So, I mean, I do love that random topic of eating in a hospital. I think I'm going to try... I don't know what
1: I'm
2: going
1: to try. Do you know, like, what song you would sing it to?
2: No.
1: Anything coming to you? Nothing?
2: No, because there's this little drum line behind me in my brain, so that's all I'm hearing. But when I step outside the studio, I'm going to let the muse speak to me.
1: Okay, good. The French dip from Enumclaw Hospital, man. 10-minute tune, otherwise known as how much stress can we legally put Aaron Crawford through?
2: A lot.
1: Coming up. This is The Wolf. Thank you so much for listening. Good morning.

0: explain the Wolf's secret show.
1: I don't know, but I'm really excited.
0: Get your ticket and be a part of uncovering Seattle's biggest secret. Hey, it could even be this artist.

0: Ellen and Aaron, 100.7 The Wolf. Did Aaron Crawford pull off writing a tune in 10 minutes? Let's find out.
1: The man, the myth, the legend, Aaron Crawford gets 10 minutes to write a song about a completely random topic, and I think that we're ready. You have this grin on your face because you're so proud of this, I feel like. So in case you missed it earlier today, we found out that Cooper Kupp says the best fuzz from strip malls, and Aaron said that the best French dip comes out of the Enumclaw Hospital.
2: Yeah.
1: And while I was totally judging, we had so many calls and texts come in to 253-642-WOLF that said, Enumclaw Hospital is where it's at. Great breakfast. I go once a week. And I thought, obviously, this is going to make a great 10-minute tune. So how are you feeling about it today?
2: Yeah, I did a little, don't expect this when you go to the Enumclaw Hospital, but I did a little fusion, right? Like
1: fusion?
2: Yeah, yeah. They keep it pretty straightforward.
1: Okay.
2: But I thought if I could blend a song about Cooper Kupp taking his teammates to eat, but instead of introducing them to pho, what if he introduced them to the Enumclaw Hospital Cafe?
1: Oh, I'm intrigued. Okay.
2: I'm intrigued too. We're gonna see how this flies. Are you ready?
1: I'm ready.
2: Here we go. Bunch of hungry dudes looking for food after playing some games. Playing outside or on Monday night. They're tired of eating the same. Then along comes a man with a new eating plan, keeping the rookies in line. Come with me, friends, to where the hunger ends. You're gonna have a good time. 'Cause I got friends in hospital places where the French dip's hot and the blue cheese chases your pain away.
1: I'm with it.
2: Well, you'll be okay.
1: Here we go.
2: A Cooper Kupp is filling them up. Head on down to the ER spaces, 'cause I've got friends in hospital spaces.
1: Nice. Oh.
2: Well, 'cause I got friends in Enumclaw places.
1: Yeah. Sure, we were gonna stump them on this one, but I'm with it on that one. Man, you know what? We're gonna reward you with a French dip from the Enumclaw Hospital.
2: Oh, come on.
3: There you go.
2: Mm-hmm.

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1: Hey, it's Aaron Crawford. 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

0: Mornings on the Wall start with Ellen and Aaron.
1: I want you to picture something.
2: Okay, I'm closing my eyes.
1: It's 5:30 in the morning.
2: Yes.
1: You've had one cup of coffee.
2: Barely.
1: So you're not fully awake. The lights are really not on in the studio. And you walk in and there is a strange new man sitting in the producer chair.
2: That's scary.
1: And I thought, no, what happened to Ron? It's Ron. He just shaved.
2: He looks so, you look like, I'm going to say it, you look like a child. You look like baby face Ron
3: right
2: now.
3: That's what everyone was saying. So I was at the ticket stuff in Poolsbo at Viking Fest. Uh-huh. And I was talking to someone. And we were talking for 3-4 minutes. And he said, by the way, is Ron not here?
2: Didn't realize he was talking to you the whole time.
3: I was like, wow, this is a horrible decision that I have made.
2: You're clean shaven today.
3: Yeah, it was kind of an accident. And then I thought, oh, no one will notice. No, everyone noticed.
2: Of course.
3: I thought, I never want to do this ever again.
2: Is it the fact that people don't know how to treat you? Does it feel different because... You know, you don't. You're bare face now.
3: Yeah, I don't like it at all. I'm like rubbing my face all the time. I was like, this feels weird. I have to do a double take whenever I see myself in the mirror. I think John misses my beard. It's just all around not going well.
1: That's where I was going to go, because I was going to say, does John miss the beard? Because my wife, we did this bit before. She's my beard boss. I'm not allowed to go below a 6 on my beard trimmer.
2: Oh.
1: Because I've got a little bit of a soft chin. Like, we need a little help here.
2: Ah,
1: right? And so John is not a fan of yours?
3: No, he is not a fan of
1: yours. So he wants
3: it back.
1: He
3: didn't say anything, but I could tell by the look on his face, he was thinking, what have you done to us?
1: Have you seen on socials that there are guys that'll do this? They're like heavily bearded guys, and they'll shave, and then they set up the camera, and these women like jump scare and turn around and leave.
2: Oh,
1: they're not even in.
2: I've seen the one where their babies cry because they don't know who that is. It happened to me once. My mom, so I grew up in the 90s, obviously. I was born in 85, but grew up in the 90s, and it was during this time where women were cutting their hair very short, like pixie cuts. Still to this day, remember coming home, getting off the bus, and running around the corner, and my mom's beautiful long hair was now short, and I screamed and I cried like a little snot.
1: Yeah, my dad, same thing. He had the cool like Tom Selleck mustache, because that, you know, it was like Magnum PI was the thing back then. If you don't know what Magnum PI is, I'm sorry.
2: if you do, it's time to check your AARP card.
1: Yeah, I remember when he shaved it off. I was like, who are you? Mm-hmm. No, I don't like this at all.
3: I'm never doing this again.
2: No,
3: ever.
1: How fast do you think it's going to be until you get back to the length that you like?
3: Oh, by Friday.
2: That must be nice. You can grow facial hair about as quick as I can.
1: Look at it. I mean, he already has the 5 o'clock shadow kind of popping through.
3: It's already starting to come. Yeah, but I want to cancel all the meetings today. I don't want to look at anybody. I just want to hide.
2: You want to cancel the meetings? I'm okay with that.
3: Yeah, right.
1: I did a photo shoot one time, and I accidentally nicked like the side of my jaw with the trimmer down the skin, and I tried to cancel the photo shoot.
2: Good. I get it.
1: And the photographer's like, no, I can airbrush it in. It's fine.
2: Do you know how nice it is to be in a room with two men that are just as shallow as I am? I love this.
3: The beard is a man's makeup. Like, it helps.
1: It really helps. Okay, so what we want you to do is call in 253-642-WOLF. What was your worst cosmetic decision that you regret? And, you know, I mean, if your parents hate it, your wife hates it, you hate it, how long did it take to fix it? Hit us up. Let us know.

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1: I am still getting used to looking across and seeing Ron without any facial hair.
2: I'm sorry, baby face over here. Sorry, you guys.
1: I feel your pain because I've done it and I won't go back. In college, I thought it'd be fun to shave my head. And what I had not done before that was taking care of a giant lump mole on the back of my head.
2: Oh.
1: So it's gone now, but my friends are like, hey, bro, you got to grow that hair back as fast as you can.
2: Did you know that it was there before you had shaved it?
1: Well, yeah, because you feel it, like when you're washing your hair. Like anytime I would go get my hair cut, like they would always run it over with the trimmer and stuff. Like, yeah, it was bad.
2: Sure.
1: But I imagined it to be like the size of an eraser head.
2: Yeah.
1: It was larger.
2: Oh.
1: So yeah, it's gone now. It's gone now. Yeah, for sure. All right. Enough talk about us. How about you, Ellen?
2: I jumped on the lip filler bandwagon, and I looked like Marge Simpson. Like, my lips were, like, they weren't, like, fluffy and pouty like you want them to be. They stuck out like this, and I know you can't really see me, but I looked like Marge Simpson. It was terrible. And then, did you think that I would stop doing lip filler? Nope. I kept doing it. I went to a better injector, though, and now they look fantastic.
1: As a man who has never, as of yet, done a lip filler, what is that process?
2: They inject filler into your lips.
1: What's the filler?
2: Juvederm, radi. I don't know. I just pay my injector to do it. Is it like animal fat or something?
1: Like,
2: I don't think so. I think it's something obviously medical and professional, and someone much smarter than me can tell you what it is. Like I said, I just pay her to do it. And again, I went to a bad injector, which is why I wound up looking like Marge.
1: Okay.
2: But right now, like, would you even be able to tell that I have lip filler right now?
3: No.
2: Good. That's the point.
3: Wait, did people tell you the first time? They're like, hey, that looks kind of bad.
2: Oh, my sister still tells me 10 years later, don't ever do that again because you looked ridiculous. Yeah.
1: I'm sorry we're turning this into this, but how long does a lip filler injection last?
2: It depends. It could last up to a year. It could be 18 months. It could be depending on how quickly your body metabolizes things. So I do also do Botox. I started getting Botox when I was 22, not because anyone at 22 needs Botox, but I had a radio endorsement back then too. And so Botox, that wears off a lot quicker.
1: Okay.
2: But filler does tend to last longer.
1: Forgive me again. Does this like change the sensation of like eating or like kissing or like anything like that?
2: I haven't noticed any difference and I haven't had any complaints.
1: No complaints. I like
2: that.
1: That's good.
2: Yeah.
3: If you sleep on it, does it leave like a weird like pressed, you know, like
2: what?
3: I don't know. Like a pillow, you know, like it will start getting an indent or anything. Like, do you have to be careful like laying on them?
2: No. You make them sound like you.
3: I don't know how it works.
1: We have no clue. Hey, tell us how you think you would shave a beard.
2: Well, I mean, I have to. I'm Greek. I know how to shave a beard,
1: I'm sure.
2: All right? I probably know better than you do.

0: Hey, it's Aaron Crawford. Who's playing the Wolf Secret Shows? Even I don't know that. 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And tomorrow, we'll be at Tulalip Resort Casino from 4 to 6, giving out free tickets for both shows. 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
1: When Ellen is not here being the voice of the morning show, she is the voice of the Seattle Reign.
2: I sure am.
1: And if you don't mess with someone, you don't love them. So we thought we'd mess with her career on that side.
2: So if you don't know, I take the most pride in my career. Like, that's just something that's been super ingrained in me. I'm the oldest daughter. I'm the child of immigrants, right? My parents came to this country so I could live a better life. So I take my work very seriously. And I just started my second season as the voice of the Seattle Reign, right? Women's soccer. Love that for me. And then you guys think that it's funny to mess with my career. And I obviously have to say yes.
1: It is funny, and I respect that you took the dare and you took it on.
2: Thanks.
1: Because you've played clips of you announcing just, you know, normally. And it's really cool. You're a pro.
2: Thank you.
1: But we thought if we could mess with a pro a little bit and have her throw some country music hooks into her other job and just kind of blend them a little bit. To be honest, this is me getting back at you for 10 Minute Tune.
2: Okay, well, first there off, 10 Minute Tune wasn't even my idea, right? That started before I was even here, but okay.
1: So all right.
2: There's a guy, Brew, who also works for the same company as us, right? And so his whole thing was like, give me a random lyric or a random something to throw into my radio break. And you guys were like, hey, let's take this same idea.
1: Yeah.
2: Throw in Sleepless in a Hotel Room into your script, Ellen, and not crack up and not get in trouble while doing it. Tennessee Whiskey. What were the other songs that you wanted me to throw in there?
1: Bottom Boots.
2: Uh-huh.
3: I Never Lie.
2: Yeah. I Never Lie. Yeah. Those four. No pressure.
3: So you did it?
2: Of course I did. I had to. I thought I had to.
1: And there's audio.
2: Should we just roll
1: through this?
2: Yeah.
1: Let's do it.
4: One, go.
5: Now it's time to meet tonight's in-stadium host from Sleepless in a Hotel Room. Please welcome Angelica Salem.
4: What?
5: What?
4: That wasn't in the script.
2: So,

0: Let me just set the scene here. So I'm sitting up in the broadcast booth, right? And then to my right is a man named Pat. And this is Pat's first season working with the Seattle Reign. He is a pro at game ops and things like that, but it is his first season. And he has no idea what to do with me, even on a good day, let alone now when I'm throwing him off script, too.
1: Yeah. I thought, to be honest, I thought you would set him up. You'd be like, hey, man, I just got to do this. The guys at my other job are really pushing me. And truth be told, you did not set him up. You can hear in his voice, what?
0: Yeah, and so that was just the first
1: one. Let's just poke the bear. Number two.
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1: Oh, my God.
0: What do you mean it wasn't on the script?
2: Tennessee whiskey.
0: And I'm like trying to play it off and like turn my phone off from recording so that way he doesn't realize that I'm recording him, right? Oh, like, so I did two.
1: This guy's gonna hate you. Let's hit three. Let's go. Here's bottom of my boots.
0: Thank you, Royal Guard members, for always bringing the energy from the bottom of my boots.
2: Wait, that's three times today. What are we doing here? What's going on?
0: What? It's not
2: in the script.
0: It's fine. So now I'm being the jerk. I'm like, it's fine.
3: It's fine.
0: It's totally fine. And now he's looking at me like, what is this girl doing?
1: And you went for around the horn. You went for four. You went for the cycle.
0: Well, and then this last one, man. So mind you, again, setting the scene, right? We're in the broadcast booth. And as we get closer and closer to like actual kickoff, he opens up the window. And so now you're going to hear like bounce back from like my voice in the stadium as well. But I had to follow through this last one. The only one I had left to do was throw in I Never Lie into my script.
2: Three, two, one, go PA toss.
0: Now, I Never Lie. Let's toss down the CBS health pitch again to our in-stadium host, Angelica. At that point, he says nothing to me. I think he just was like, I'm done. I'm done. And thank God I didn't have any more things to throw in there because I'm such a goody-goody. Please don't make me do that again.
3: How do you finish the night? Do you just act like nothing happened?
0: I did.
3: Are you trying to like kind of suck up to him a little bit?
0: Well, no, because I felt like if I sucked up, then it was obvious that I was up to something. Okay. I just felt like, you know, you act like you've been here before. You act like you're, you know what you're doing, even though I did know what I was doing, but...
1: Do you think that there's a strongly worded email about to be sent to you?
0: But I'm a part-time employee at the Seattle Reign, so I don't think so.
1: Are you
0: not.
1: Still a part-time employee?
0: You know what I didn't think about is whether or not they would hear this morning. So I know that Nathan actually is a camera operator, and he is a huge fan of this show. And he pulled me aside when I first started last season. He was like, oh, I used to listen to you on The Wolf. I think he might have outed me, but hopefully I don't get in trouble for that. I don't think I said anything too serious, but also, please do not make me do that again.
1: I was going to say, are you up for round two?
0: No. The next match we have is July 12th anyways. We're on a World Cup break, so hopefully...
1: Patrick, he will have forgotten by then.
0: Hopefully you two will have forgotten by then.
3: The disappointment of just... That's not in the script.
1: He said what like you said what a couple times when I jumped to it. What? He was like, man, that sounds just like Ron. All right, Secret Show tickets. You want some? Go to Tulalip Resort Casino tomorrow, 4 to 6. Come say hey and get them.

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1: We hit a major milestone this weekend at the Crawford household.
2: Oh, yeah? What milestone was that?
1: The number is 400.
2: 400. Oh, yeah.
1: Yeah, yeah?
2: Uh-huh.
1: Yeah, yeah. We hit 400 episodes of Grey's Anatomy.
2: You know what? Must be nice to have that much spare time on your hands, Aaron. He's over here talking about how he's got kids and he's too busy to do this, that, and the other. But you can watch 400 episodes of Grey's Anatomy?
1: It has been a marathon. It's been like probably a year or so. So like what is hard is trying to step out of the straight arrow that we have of Grey's Anatomy and watch something else. Because you feel like you're cheating on Grey's Anatomy. We got to see this thing through to the end.
2: So what season are you on? Because I think there's like, 37 seasons total?
1: I think we're on 19 now. And I think there's 21 and they just renewed.
2: Oh, you got a long ways to go. How many?
1: It's all right. We were actually trying to muse whether we thought that the actress that plays, what is it, Ellen Pompeo?
2: Yeah,
1: she plays Meredith
2: Grey.
1: We were like, do you think they thought when they started that this girl was just going to ride this thing the whole way through?
2: No way.
1: Yeah, well,
2: no way.
1: Look at her now.
2: They've completed 22 seasons, you're right, and renewed for a 23rd. So you're in season 19.
3: Is it still good, or are you just committed to it?
1: Honestly, it is still good, yeah.
2: No, not like back in the day, man, when Izzy and what was the guy's name? And he's from here.
1: McDreamy and McSteamy.
2: No, the patient. Izzy, you know him.
1: The patient? Oh, I know who you're talking about. The guy from The Walking Dead.
2: Yes.
1: Yeah, yeah.
2: Negan, because he's from here.
1: Negan.
2: Yeah.
1: He went to school, in Bellevue.
3: Dennis? No. I don't know where I pulled that from.
2: In OG season. Like, that was really good, Grey's Anatomy. And the more recent ones, I kind of lost me.
1: It's still good. It's all right. Well, Ron, while I was watching Grey's Anatomy, what did I miss?
3: 10 people casually just won $200,000 at Jay's Mini Mart.
2: Nice.
3: In Burien. So if you're looking to try and win a ticket, that's like apparently the good luck spot.
1: Go
3: they all
1: there.
3: Won it in one night, by the way. That's why it's making news.
1: That's crazy.
3: One night, all these people won all this money.
2: This feels a little bit like conspiracy. I don't know. Like, that's a lot of luck for 10 winners to come out of one spot, right?
1: It is. Jeffrey Dean Morgan.
2: That's the guy. Yeah. Thank you. All right. Colt Emerson, you could say he won the jackpot. He's the Mariners' number one prospect, and he's probably one of the top prospects in all of baseball. And man, like, he's got Seattle fans treating him like he is the chosen one, sent to like emotionally save this franchise, right? And it's working. He got called up from Tacoma to go up to the big leagues. And it's just really nice to have someone to root for, right? This baby-faced phenom again. He was born in 2005, making him 20 years old. I remember 2005 very vividly.
3: Also, they told him at 1 p.m. yesterday, first pitch was at like 4:30, so he just had time to get on I-5 and fight the traffic to get up to the ballpark.
1: He's just like us.
2: Yeah.
1: He sits in traffic just like us.
2: Man, the youngest Mariner to debut since Felix Hernandez.
1: Listen to that hopefulness in your voice.
2: I'm here for it. That's why I like sports. People are like, oh, you're so obsessed with sports. And it's not so much about the winning and the losing. It's about the stories that come out of it.
1: It's about the winning and the losing. Okay. All right. So the ACMs were on last night on Prime. Shania Twain did great. The album of the year is the one that I kind of had a bone to pick. It was Parker McCollum 1. I'm not saying it's a bad album. I'm just saying that Zach Toss was pretty good. You've got Riley Greens was in there.
2: Yeah.
1: Even Morgan Wallen's like, I don't know.
2: I want to say, yes, Shania Twain did. She did. She did. She did okay.
1: She was rated.
2: Now, let me say, Shania Twain is 60 years old, and her face might not be 60, she looks so good. Whoever did work on her face, man, that girl is glowing. She did a great job.
1: Ellen was saying that she doesn't think that Shania parties. I think Shania was at a party afterwards. I think she parties.
2: No way. She went home. She got into her cozy. She took her bra off and got into bed and went to sleep.
3: It seemed like she was partying before the show.
2: Exactly.
3: She parties.
1: All the way during the show.
3: Yeah.

0: explain the Wolf's secret show.
1: I don't know, but I'm really excited.
0: Get your ticket and be a part of uncovering Seattle's biggest secret. Hey, it could even be this artist.

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1: ACMs last night. I the biggest thing for me was not necessarily the performances. I had two takeaways.
2: Okay.
1: There was somebody who was there who I didn't think was going to be there.
2: Ooh. Who?
1: Lainey Wilson. She just got married, and she's like, oh, yeah, let me go to work.
2: Yeah. She did say that she had to find a way to squeeze in time to get married between the ACMs and then Stagecoach.
1: Yeah.
2: So, yeah, getting married was like a secondary thought to her.
1: Rough life. I mean, you kind of sign up for that.
2: Right.
1: And the other one was someone who was not there who I thought would be there.
2: Who?
1: Megan Maroney.
2: Oh, but she did a little video message, though, too. She was busy out on, what was it, tour or something like that?
1: No, she was, her best friend's getting married, so she's doing Maid of Honor stuff, which I was like, wow, what a cool friend, because to be honest, I'm not sure there would be much stopping me from going to the ACMs if I was cool enough to be invited.
2: Well, that's good to know. I guess you're not going to be singing at my wedding, then.
3: She said, does it look like I'll be winning anything?
1: I should probably go.
2: Yeah. But you know who did win last night, though? Ella Langley, man, winning big at the ACM Awards.
4: And today I was having a strange day. I don't know what it is about awards, but I have strange days in the mornings here. And I walked right into Lainey's room, and I just got emotional, and she hugged me, wrapped me up, and started praying for me. And then all of a sudden, here comes Miranda Lambert in her little pink hat. And I would not be standing up here without just the encouragement of so many women. Kelsey, thank you so much for loving on me.
2: Yeah, Female Artist of the Year Award. Cody Johnson won Entertainer of the Year. He was shouting out Luke Combs during his acceptance speech, too. He had a great night as well.
1: Man, what a guy who earned his way to that. You know, he has been grinding. There was a show I used to watch, and it was talking about people kind of coming up in the Texas music scene.
2: Mm-hmm.
1: And even on that show, he was like one of the guys who nobody had heard of.
2: Oh, really?
1: And I remember him saying, like, he's like, yeah, I called up. I had this whole plan to do like a radio station tour, and I called up all the radio stations and not a single one said I could come visit them.
2: Ooh.
1: And I was like, yeah. Yeah, bro, welcome to the music business. That's not how, you don't just walk into the radio and like, play my song.
2: Well, and genuinely, like, you understand how hard that is as an artist yourself, right? Like, how are you going to go and get people to, like, do your, play your songs? Like, it really is a grind. So, to your point, is there something like a sense of pride or a sense of, like, heck yeah, because he did it, quote unquote, the hard way?
1: 100%, because that's my MO. I'm like, man, I'm going to work harder, hopefully, than anyone else. I'm just going to go for this. And he did it. That's pretty cool.
3: And he's the most genuine dude, too. He's still, like, roping and stuff. Like,
2: oh, really?
3: He'll miss out on award shows because he has an event.
2: Oh, that's cool. Yeah. Well-rounded. I like that.
1: She does like a well-rounded man.
2: But you know who else I think did a really nice job last night? Kind of sometimes. For the most part, Shania did a very decent job, I think.
3: She was fun.
2: She was fun. She looks fantastic as well. I think I could have done a little bit better in terms of hosting, but I obviously couldn't bring in an audience like Shania does.
1: This just in, the ACMs, if you have Ellen Taylor's number, she would like to be the host next

0: thing.
1: Fun?
0: She was fun. She looks fantastic as well. I think I could have done a little bit better in terms of hosting, but I obviously couldn't bring in an audience like Shania does.
2: This just in, ACMs, if you have Ellen Taylor's number, she would like to be the host next year.
0: Absolutely.

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1: That's how we roll.
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0: The PNW is racking up championships, and yes. I love it.
1: Same.
0: Now, I see the Silvertips have advanced to the Memorial Cup.
1: Yeah, for the first time in Silvertips history, they won the WHL Championship Series, which is amazing in and of itself. And now they'll go on to play in the Memorial Cup. And so it takes place from the 22nd through the 31st. And what that does is it crowns the winner of the entire Canadian Hockey League. So that's 61 teams. And now there's four of them left, the Everett Silvertips being one of them. Now what happens is they'll play, so the Silvertips will play the host. And then there's like a round robin of sorts. And then once they start knocking each other out, the first place team will advance and then they'll play the championship team. I don't know exactly how it works. What I do know is that there will be one final round on the 31st. And hopefully it is our Everett Silvertips.
0: Now, did I catch you right that these are all happening in Everett? You said they're hosting.
1: No, sorry. I misspoke. When I say hosting, I mean the team that's hosting the Memorial Cup. It is not being hosted in Everett. Playing, what's it called? Kelowna? K-E-L-O? Some Canadian something.
2: Kelowna?
1: Kelowna. Say it with confidence and it's true.
0: They're playing a Spanish hockey team?
1: No, K-E-L-O-W-N-A. Kelowna? Kelowna Rockets. I said that.
0: Someone's going to text in.
1: Yeah. So anyways, May 31st will be the final, but again, the whole Memorial Cup thing, it's like a big to do starts May 22nd.
0: That's pretty cool.
2: And I guess you can watch it on the Victory Plus app, which is free.
1: Yes, and you can also watch NWSL games on the Victory Plus app. So if you ever want to watch the Seattle Reign on Sundays, that's where you can watch them as well.
0: You guys are just blowing my mind with the apps right now. I'm just like, what is this?
1: We like to watch sports, Aaron. We don't just pretend like we watch sports. We actually watch them.
0: I like to watch my kids play soccer.
1: You know what? Play games. You're busy doing, those types of sports. We're over here watching the grown kids, because this is crazy. Like the Everett Silvertips, they're like they're younger kids on their way up, usually between like 16 to 20 years old, kind of moving up, kind of like a feeder team in the MLB, but not.
0: Okay.
1: So, I mean, nonetheless, these kids are doing a great job. Silvertips making history, making their way to the first Memorial Cup.
0: I'm literally trying to think of what I was doing when I was 16 years old, and it was not playing for a championship with a bunch of other hockey dudes. I think I was working at McDonald's and trying to get through would that have been sophomore year in high school?
1: I was working at a place called Peter Piper Pizza, which was like the knockoff Chuck E. Cheese.
0: And then you see these kids who are like, man, we're playing hockey. And you're just like, what?
1: And they're working their way up into the pros, right? Oh, man. I wish my mom would have put me into sports sometime sooner.
0: Wait, you golf? You're great?
1: I did. You know, and I got recruited to play at a D3 school. I didn't go.
0: Drew said it was D1.
1: D1.
0: Division 1, right? D1. No, that's what I'm talking about.
1: Call me Tiger Woods.
0: All right, Tiger, you got this.

0: What if?
1: The Wolf Secret Show. Blowing out tickets all over the South.
2: Wolf Country.
3: Hey, it's Aaron Crawford. Who's playing the Wolf Secret Shows? Even I don't know that. The only way to know is to be there. And tomorrow, we'll be at Tulalip Resort Casino from 4 to 6, giving out free tickets for both shows. 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
1: Okay, people, mine starts here.

0: What?
1: But that was also me this morning when you told me that the best place to get a French dip was the Enumclaw Hospital?
2: Yeah, buddy.
0: What?
1: I mean, we're talking about how Cooper Kupp says the best place to get fuzz out of a strip mall, yeah. Right? And you, I thought it was just you. And then we got so many calls in text this morning that the Enumclaw Hospital is the place to be for French dip.
2: They're going to be slammed today. I hope they're ready.
1: Are you ready? Is that where you're going to go?
2: I might head there on the way home.
1: Got a craving?
0: Oh, are you serious?
2: Depends on what time I get out of here, to be honest.
1: No, he's not going. Because it's going to be a line.
2: Next time we have a meeting, we'll meet there, okay?
1: No, that's a little too deep for me. But if the French dip is that good, I could be convinced.
2: Yeah, you love it. You love it. All right, Ron, what about you?
0: I learned that you used to have, filler? Like lip filler?
1: And
0: you,
1: yes.
0: It was at egregious levels, and now I think it looks great, but
1: you
0: were in lip filler denial for a moment.
1: I did. I had lips like Marge Simpson. It was very bad, and my sister won't let me forget it 10 years later, and did that stop me from getting lip filler? No, I just went to a better injector. Look at these pillows on my lip. Mm-hmm. They're really nice, right? Thank you.
2: That's great.
1: Speaking of, Aaron doesn't know what to do with me either.
2: I have no clue. I'm just picturing Pringles. Like, my kids put the Pringles together.
1: That's exactly what it looked like. It was so bad. So bad. And again, did it stop me? No.
2: It did not stop you, and I appreciate that about you. Well, hey, great show today, guys. Loved it. If you're looking for your secret show tickets tomorrow to Layla Resort Casino, 4 to 6, come say hello.

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1: Hey, it's Aaron Crawford. We've got some great shows coming to town. 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
1: This just in, the top baby names for 2025. Olivia and Liam were the winners for the seventh straight year in a row. Charlotte was the runner-up for girls, ending Emma's long run at number two. And then on the boys' side, this was wild. The top four names stayed exactly the same for 2025. Liam, Noah, Oliver, and Theodore. You know what was not on this list? I've said it before, I'll say it again. Katie. I'm here to lobby for more baby Katies. Or, you know what, go Catherine. That's what I am. It's a lot like Elizabeth. Like, it can be shortened in many different ways. Also, everyone loves a Katie. Like, have you ever met a Katie you didn't like? Actually, please don't answer that question, because if it's me, I'll never recover. You can

0: 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It just feels shorter when the Wolf's riding shotgun.
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1: This afternoon, expect mostly sunny skies with a high of 66.
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0: 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I can't love
3: 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Hey, great people of the Northwest. It's Stella Lefty.
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3: 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He put it all together, so I was just there.
2: 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Felt really good.
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0: It is the day after the ACM Awards. Everyone has a hangover. 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

0: 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Who's playing the Wolf Secret Shows? 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
1: The 61st annual ACM Awards were last night in Las Vegas, and I was so fortunate and blessed I was able to go. I have not watched the TV broadcast of the show yet, but as far as in person, some of my favorite moments were starting off Avery Anna's performance. She was new female artist of the year, and I feel like that's always like really nerve-wracking, but she brought the house down, as did Carter Faith. Like, do we not all have a crush on Carter Faith after last night? That was unbelievable. Brooks and Dunn winning Vocal Duo of the Year after all these years. I don't know who was more surprised, us or them, but also love Brooks and Dunn so much and just so excited to see them having this moment. Literally for a second time in their career. Kacey Musgraves' performance of Dry Spell was hilarious. My boss made the joke that that's probably the first time there's ever been a shopping cart on the ACM Awards, and I would agree. Again, I have not watched the show yet, like the TV version, but in person, it was one of the coolest stages I have ever seen at an award show. If you did not get the chance to watch the ACM Awards yet, you can do that now next day on Amazon Prime Video. 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

I found my dress that I wore to the ACM Awards last night at a vintage store at the beginning of this year. I think it might be my best vintage find of all time. And I wore it with a feather boa. Posted pictures of that at Katie Neal on Instagram.

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0: 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Who's playing the Wolf Secret Shows? 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

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She said.

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5: ACM Award winner Tucker Wetmore is here hanging out with us. We had the ACM Awards last night, and I want to play the song that you performed on the show, Brunette, here in just a minute. But first, can you talk about this song a little bit? Because I feel like even last night, like, you just have so much fun with this song.
6: And that's what it is. That's what Brunette is. It's just a fun song. It's tongue-in-cheeky. It's just lyrically a song that I haven't ever heard before, you know? And even vibe-wise, got that old Western vibe and with, like, new age flavors, and I don't know, it's just it's a different song, and I didn't expect this out of this song when I first, you know, heard it and recorded it and put it out to the world. But there was always that feeling of like, okay, the girls are really gonna like this. I think blondes and brunettes are both gonna like this song, and you know, it's proven itself time and time again.
5: Well, we're gonna play it for you right now, and then we'll talk about what it meant to you to be an ACM Award winner last night in just a little bit. Here is Tucker Wetmore, Brunette, on the Superstar Power Hour.
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0: Tucker Wetmore is our ACM New Male Artist of the Year. What did it mean to him to win that award last night? 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

0: Who is Stephen Wilson Jr.? 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
1: Tucker Wetmore is here keeping us company, and last night you were our ACM New Male Artist of the Year. Talk about what it meant to you to take this award home.
2: I think what it means to me is just like, it's just a testimony of all the like hard work, not just me, but like my team has done over the past couple years, you know, because I moved to Nashville in 2020 and I didn't know anybody. And I didn't know anything. Like, I was green.

0: as green could get. And, you know, it's just a testimony of, like, you follow God's path, you follow, you know, what he has in store for you. It's all going to work out. And that's just what I've been doing for 6 years now. And the fact that it's kind of getting recognized by, you know, the people around me, it's a blessing.
1: I want to talk about something you said, like, it's so exciting for you and your team, like, because there is, like, I don't think people realize, like, the village it takes to make Tucker Wetmore become Tucker Wetmore. And so, like, it really is cool to be able to, like, share that with all of them. Like, they're just as excited as you are.
0: Yeah, I agree. We're all over the moon.
2: We're all also a little bit hungover today from the ACM Awards. So let's talk hangover cures coming up in just a little bit with Tucker Wetmore on the Superstar Power Hour.

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0: I Can't Love You Anymore. I can't love
3: you anymore. Hey, great people of the Northwest. It's Stella Lefty.
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5: 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This is Kenny Chesney. This is my new song, Carry

0: Glam Awards were last night in Las Vegas. Everyone is definitely feeling it today. Gonna talk to Tucker Wetmore, who I'm sure was out late, about what his hangover cure is, coming up in just a few on the Superstar Power Hour.
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1: Tucker Wetmore is here keeping us company. The ACM Awards were last night in Las Vegas. Everyone was obviously up very late, had a lot to drink. I want to know, what is your go-to hangover cure?
2: Oh, gosh. Sweat.
1: Sweat?
2: If I'm super hungover, one thing that helps me is like a gallon of water and a sauna. And maybe if I'm feeling up to it, like a workout. But most of the time, I'm not feeling up to it if I'm super hungover.
1: Right. Do you cold plunge after you sauna?
2: Not often. I have.
1: I almost can't do it. Like, I'm such a baby. Like, I can do one or the other, but I cannot do them together. It's probably like the best way to get a hangover out, but like, there's just no way I'm doing it.
2: Yeah, no, I agree. It does help.
1: Yeah.
2: Plunge does definitely help.
1: Gonna play another one from Tucker right now. This is 3-2-1 on the Superstar Power Hour.

0: Hey, it's Aaron Crawford. Who's playing the Wolf Secret Shows? 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And tomorrow, we'll be at Tulalip Resort Casino from 4 to 6, giving out free tickets for both shows. 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

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I'm Susie Welch. 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

0: One of my favorite performances, the ACMs last night, Tucker Wetmore. Although he did have several buttons undone. It felt like maybe one or two too many, no? Maybe I'm just jealous. That's probably it.
1: I don't

That is Charles Wesley Godwin and Luke Combs, Better That Way, the name of that one. I'm a huge fan of both of those guys, by the way. Love that song. Again, called Better That Way. It's new on 100.7 The Wolf with Kojo.

village chicken is my pawpaw. 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

0: 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Zach Tom. 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

0: Hey, it's Aaron Crawford. Who's playing the Wolf Secret Shows? 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